0: welcome to the Hoop Collective podcast. We talk about the NBA, which we're doing on Thursday afternoon. Joining us from Los Angeles, California, Dave McMenamin.
1: What's up, Brian? What's up, Tim?
0: And that is Dave jumping in front of me and introducing from Dallas, Texas, Pam McMahon.
2: Howdy, partners. I like the backyard, Mac 10. I mean, going for the Slater vibes there.
1: Yeah, that's jungly. Right. This is one with nature in the offseason. That's one something we can all strive to try to achieve.
0: Well, there's another guy in L.A. In a good mood right now, and that's James Harden. Because today he signed a three-year, $97 million fully guaranteed contract with the Cavs. Ooh. With a player option. God bless America.
2: Well, listen, you know, he worked with him, and it worked out well for him.
0: We'll talk about that aspect of it in a few minutes here. But so we had a mid-August sign and trade. I'm going to tell you, like, I just want to be real here. Like, there's some good agenting that has been done here because for Rich Paul and his you know, colleagues at Clutch to pull off getting Peyton Watson signed and traded in the middle of August with no cap space out there in a fight where the Cavs had to do a 5-team trade to execute it. Like, seriously, you can say whatever you want. You can say I'm pandering. Go ahead. I don't really care. If you say that, you don't know. That's pretty good work by Rich Paul. And Peyton Watson,

stretch of games, because of the injuries the Nuggets had, including, you know, Jokic being out, the ball was in Peyton Watson's hand. So his usage rate in December, you know, I'm slicing the season up, but in December when he was a starter and playing 28 minutes a game, his usage rate was 17. Mm-hmm. Okay. His usage rate in January when he played all those games and all those minutes, his usage rate jumped to 27. So part of the reason why he got that huge surge in

0: Adventure. It's been a long time since we've had an adventure in the forest.
1: Mom took me to the forest last year.
0: I'm a slug, Steven. It took me a long time to get here.
1: You're right. I should get out.
0: Yeah, the forest is not that far away.
1: Hey, Mom!
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0: Listen, should be the Cavs need another big man, and Kevin Love is out there, and that's a guy to keep an eye on for Cleveland. I think the Cavs would love to have Marvin Bagley. They should have tried to get him. Try to get him in that deal. Real quick on the Wolves as an aside. Watch the Wolves in the next couple of days, because now that here's the thing. There's been some reporting. I don't know who to give credit to, but I think that.
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11: I'm Nick DeLucas, Sunday Night Baseball from Williamsport, Little League Classic, Brewers and Braves. 3-1 Atlanta, bottom of the seventh inning. Milwaukee with the tying runs aboard, threatening with two gone. Jake Bowers has driven in the lone run for Milwaukee, is being attended to after fouling a ball off his foot. Sean Murphy, RBI single, giving the Braves the lead. Mauricio Dubon, RBI double in the second as well. Coverage continuing on ESPN Radio affiliates and the ESPN app. Preseason week two wrapping up in Tennessee. Titans taking on the Seahawks, 16-6 Seattle at the two-minute warning of the first half. Drew Lock getting the start for the Seahawks. 12-14, 103 yards and a touchdown. 36-yard TD pass to Elijah Arroyo. Jacardia Wright adding a 69-yard touchdown run. Cam Ward starting for the Titans, 8-12, 69 yards. Mitch Trubisky taking over in the first half. Elsewhere, Browns head coach Todd Monken set to name a starting quarterback tomorrow. Deshaun Watson and Shador Sanders battling for the QB1 job. Monken says it'll be his decision.
12: I'll just make reference to any decision that's made in terms of football, we're all involved in that. I mean, whether it's the draft or whether it's the roster, whether it's game day, who's up and who plays. But ultimately, the quarterback decision will be mine.
11: Monken saying that Deshaun Watson's post-game comments addressing boos from the fans will not affect the decision on QB1.
13: Hey, it's Evan Cohen. Coming up Monday, Sam Darnold and the Seahawks are trying to repeat as champions this year. But I'll tell you whether or not I think they have enough pieces in place to actually get it done. It's Unsportsmanlike, 6 a.m. Eastern, right here on ESPN Radio, ESPN2, and ESPNU.

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0: Every year, Steve Faircal climbs the stairs of the John Hancock Center in Chicago, 94 floors to the top.
1: It's called the hustle up the Hancock.
0: It's hard to believe when you watch Steve today that a few years ago, his lungs were failing and he was fighting to survive.
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1: Ananobi gets it into Brunson. Brunson pulls a quick three off the front rim. No, tip it, good for the lead with 1.2 seconds to go. OG Ananobi flying out of nowhere. And this place is rocking at the Garden.
2: Mark Jeffers with that great call from ESPN Radio back in Game 4. The Knicks take a 3-1 lead. They win the NBA championship, going on to win Game 5 and taking the series from the Spurs 4-1. It is a pleasure to bring in OG Ananobi, who was here on behalf of Essential Water. Had a great event as they took over Times Square in New York City earlier today. And he and a street ball team recreated his now iconic Game 4 winning shot that happened in the NBA Finals versus the Spurs. OG, number one, thanks for joining us. And number two, it's been a little over 2 months since all that happened involving you and the Knicks bringing the NBA championship back to New York City for the first time since 1973. What has it been like for you and your teammates since then?
3: It's been really cool. You know, I mean, that was our goal. We came into the season and we accomplished it. So it's really cool. I think everyone feels really nice about it. And we're also just excited for the next season to start.
4: OG, I want you to speak on the team chemistry. I think that's a big part. And whatever sport that you're playing, the chemistry that guys are able to have with one another, or ladies if it's females playing, talk about the importance of chemistry and why it needs to be had when it comes to sports.
3: I think it's very important, you know, because, I mean, when you're out there, you're playing for each other. You're sacrificing. You're working together to accomplish a goal, you know. You have leadership from your coaches and staff, so it's important for everyone to be on the same page and, you know, have the same goal in mind.
2: How have you been able to keep your feet on planet Earth? Because I guarantee you, everywhere you've gone, whether it's Good Morning America, the streets of New York, anywhere else, everybody is just glad handling you, slapping you on the back, OG. How have you been able to stay grounded with all this surrounding, helping the Knicks win their first championship since 1973?
3: Just by, you know, just always remaining the same person, no matter what's going on, good or bad, just always remaining the same, no matter what.
4: If I was to tell you that the OG Ananobi, who tore up his knee at Indiana, would be an NBA champion, not once, but twice, what would you say to that?
3: If you had told me that when?
4: When you was at Indiana.
3: Oh, I would have believed you.
4: That's what I'm talking about.
2: I love the faith in

0: well coached. Nick Nurse is a great coach. So yeah, I'll be excited to play against them. It'll be fun. Be a good time.
1: Who is the one person within the New York Knicks organization that at any time could get OG Anunoby to laugh?
0: Probably Cat or Landry Shamet. Or Tyler Kolek, actually.
2: Okay. Well, Tyler made everybody laugh almost getting put back by the police.
1: At the parade.
2: At the parade. I don't think that's what he intended to do, OG, trying to make you laugh that way.
0: No, that was funny. It was funny. Everyone enjoyed that.
2: Two-time NBA champion OG Anunoby and Freddie and Harry on ESPN Radio and the ESPN app. How much are you looking forward to with Essential Water? You get a chance to hit the court in the middle of Times Square. OG, you get a chance with the Gersh Park streetball team that's going to recreate your iconic Game 4 buzzer beater. How much fun is that going to be for you being a part of that courtesy of you and Essential Water?
0: I think it's going to be a lot of fun, you know. I mean, I've always been a fan of the brand. I've always drank the water when I'm playing and when I'm not playing, like off the court. Always hydrated me very well. I've always been a big fan, so being able to partner with them is really exciting and really cool. You know, we share the same vision. And I'm just really excited to see all the fans and just have a great day for the Saints.
2: Hey, OG, we really appreciate the time because we know it's been one of those kind of off seasons that you dreamed of, and having everything, winning NBA championship, especially bringing that to my New York Knicks. Keep on keeping on, my friend. Enjoy the rest of the off season, and we'll see you during the season. And take care, and God bless you, and be well.
0: Sounds good. Thank you guys so much.
3: All right. Of course, we're getting ready for football. All the excitement. That's all right. Well and great. But I'm glad we had OG on today. Just a reminder, Freddie.
2: Amen,
3: like for the folks who haven't been keeping, for the folks who've been on vacation, for the folks who might now have been in South Carolina, like Eric, that may have been busy and forgot that the New York Knicks
2: are the champions.
3: NBA world champions. For the folks who forgot, I just love.
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18: 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But we're sitting in the lobby, I'm talking to you guys, and then I feel a little attaboy tap on my butt and someone says, hey, heck of a season, it keeps

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8: SportsCenter. I'm Nick DeLucas. Sunday Night Baseball final from Williamsport. Little League Classic. The Braves defense doing the job to close it out.
9: The pitch. Harris swings and a fly ball to right. Going back is Bowers. He's at the track. He looks up. It is gone. A home run. Straightaway right. Number 21 for Michael Harris, the second. And a 4-2 Atlanta lead.
8: Roxy Bernstein with the call here on ESPN Radio. Much needed insurance with the Harris, the second solo homer. Mauricio Dubon and Sean Murphy driving in runs for Atlanta. The Braves salvaged the finale after the Brewers took the first two. Week two of the preseason finishing up tonight in Tennessee. Titans Seahawks starting the fourth quarter. No Sam Darnold for Seattle. Drew Lock getting the start with Sharp 12 of 14, 103 yards. Including a 36-yard touchdown pass to Elijah Arroyo. Cardia Wright adding a 69-yard touchdown run in the first half for Seattle. Cam Ward getting the start for the Titans. 8 of 12, 69 yards in first half action. WNBA former NBA player Enes Kanter-Freedom ejected from Sunday's game between the Fever and the Sky after a verbal altercation with Chicago guard Natasha Cloud. Was on his feet with his arms outstretched, began to take steps toward the court before security cut him off and directed him to leave the court. NFL Browns head coach Todd Monken saying he plans to make a decision about a starter tomorrow.
10: Hey, it's Evan Cohen. Coming up Monday, we continue to get you ready for the NFL regular season as we go two-a-days, Seahawks and Titans. I'll tell you whether I think Sam Darnold has what it takes to lead Seattle back to a Super Bowl. 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
12: 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And that same fan base, they cheered when I got hurt. 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
14: 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And I think Deshaun Watson didn't do himself any favors with his press conference.
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0: options.
1: No, I can't necessarily disagree. I mean, I think that when you look at what the body of work Deshaun Watson has put together in Cleveland, there have been some spots where the team has won games. I think it was 5-1 the year he had six games and then got hurt again with his shoulder. And everything fell off the wagon. That was still under the Kevin Stefanski era. But beyond that, you know, I think it was the year that Flacco came in. They made the playoffs, if I recall correctly. But regardless, it's one of those things where, you know, this only ends one way at the end of this year. Mm-hmm. That's with Deshaun Watson off this roster. I mean, short of him pulling off something miraculous and the Browns making the playoffs, there's not a world where he's part of the long-term answer. And that is something that Kevin Stefanski does have to weigh. Is this guy really going to be here? Even if he helps me win games now, is he going to be here? Are we going to re-sign him for another year deal? Like, the answer is likely no. I mean, if you want to see a fan base revolt, bring Deshaun Watson back for another year, for crying out loud.
2: Right.
1: I mean, that's enough to send Cleveland, you know, right into Lake Erie, for crying out loud. So there's a lot that's still going to be decided here in Cleveland. Todd Monken says he's going to give his answer sooner rather than later. We should know by tomorrow who's the starting quarterback in Cleveland. Who's the starting quarterback in Atlanta? We don't know yet either. That's going to come up later on in the show. We'll get to that. But up next, who's the biggest threat to the Dodgers in the National League? It's Game Night on ESPN Radio, the ESPN app, and Sirius XM, Channel 80.
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7: I'm Nick DeLuca, wrapping up Sunday night in the WNBA. Fever and Sky in Chicago. Caitlin Clark dialed in.
8: Clark 29, Mitchell 28. Clark has it. Eyes the rim. Fires. Oh, yeah! Caitlin Clark, 7-3 of the night. 32 and counting for number 22.
7: 107.5 The Fan on the call. Clark would add another triple, made it a career-high 8, part of an Indiana franchise record, 18 threes on the evening. Fever beat the Sky 113-90. Clark scoring 37, also had 10 assists. Kelsey Mitchell dropping 30. Indiana avoiding a third straight loss. Sky eliminated from playoff contention with the defeat and Washington's win. Former NBA player Enes Kanter-Freedom ejected after a verbal

0: and a Big Mac, and they would have gladly taken it, but they wouldn't do that because they wanted to hide behind the farcical student-athlete moniker.
1: Yeah. Mm-hmm. I mean, long gone is that moniker. Again, we're not even talking about the idea of anybody being a student-athlete, but the problem is that the mess only seems to get messier, Dre. Like, it's not like there's any easy, clean answer to all of these questions that we're posing, or there's any clean answer to any of this point in time. And in reality, that's an SEC rule. It's not a Big Ten rule. It's not an ACC rule. It's not a Big 12 rule. So, you know, each conference is operating under its own set of rules and its own set of independent ideas of what they want and what is best for their conference. And nobody is operating off the same exact, you know, set of standards. And so, like I said, this mess only gets messier.
2: Yeah, so I've been on record saying it before on the airwaves, and I'm not sure how they get there, but the whole idea that of student athletes, as you were pointing out, it's an antiquated concept now. And so, like other professional leagues, I feel like they're going to have to let the students unionize and collectively bargain what's going to be.
1: Yeah, see, they tried that once at Northwestern, if I recall, and it got shot out of the sky like a Scud missile.
2: Yeah, I mean, I think the NCAA doesn't want to do it, but, like, right now, it's completely the wild, wild west on every topic. It's like the NCAA has what they want to see happen. The conferences have what they want to see happen. The players have what they want to see happen. And when a rule, you know, up until forever, the NCAA could rule by fiat and say, this is what goes because I said so. Now they can say this is what goes. All you have to do is find a court that's willing to say this isn't what goes. And that just can't continue forever. At some point, there has to be some type of ground truth. And outside of collective bargaining, I don't really know how you get there.
1: Yeah. Again, the mess will only get messier, especially within the next week when teams start cutting more and more players. All right, up next, the biggest reactions from the NFL preseason week 2. It's Game Night on ESPN Radio and the ESPN app.
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6: 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And that same fan base, they cheered. But does that have to do with anything about performance?
7: Deshaun Watson didn't do himself any favors with his press conference.

0: team that they're on when those types of things happen. And our former ESPN colleague, Jemele Hill, I heard her talking about this scenario. And her thing was, you know, well, if Deshaun Watson's getting the money, he's going to start. But that could ultimately work out well for Shadur because, and, you know, the fan base of the Cleveland Browns, all fan bases love the backup, right? You know, and so if Deshaun goes out there and doesn't play well for a handful of games, there's going to be such a clamor for Shadur. Maybe, you know, maybe that's more of a path to longer term success for him. So I know if I were making the decision, I would go with Shadur, but, you know, I'm curious to hear what Munkin has to say.
1: Hey, do Cleveland Brown fans get excited for Ohio State players the way Georgia fans, Falcons fans get excited for Georgia players?
0: I don't think anybody gets excited for their college the way that Georgia gets excited for UGA. But Ohio State players always have a home, be it with the Browns or the Bengals.
1: Okay, just making sure. You know, wanted to make sure all things were equal here as we move along. Again, we're going to get a lot of answers this week to quarterback battles, and as we approach the NFL regular season, just a little over 2 weeks away, and week zero, college football coming up this Saturday, Dre.
0: Wow.
1: Are you ready?
0: I'm ready for some football.
1: Yeah, I know. Thank God, because this baseball stuff is starting to put me to sleep. All right, up next, SportsCenter All Night with Jay Reynolds. It's been Game Night on ESPN Radio, the ESPN app, and SiriusXM, Channel 80.
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1: A boy born in Joplin, Missouri was fascinated by anything with wheels and a motor. The odds of him going on to fascinate millions with his talent? 1 in 260,000. The odds of this born racer having 157 career top 10 finishes in NASCAR? 1 in 125 billion. But every driver seeks the pinnacle of their achievements. The odds of him winning both the Daytona 500 and the Brickyard 400 in the same year? 1 in 195 million. The odds of a child being diagnosed with autism? 1 in 110. I'm NASCAR driver Jamie McMurray, and my niece has autism.
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5: 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Speaking of questions for you, what was the last time you thought about Enes Kanter? Actually changed his name 5 years ago when he became an American citizen. He's now Enes Freedom. Sunday, he was at the WNBA matchup between Indy and Chicago. Wound up being ejected after a verbal altercation with Chicago guard Natasha Cloud. The crux of the issue appears to have been a t-shirt he was wearing. In the past, he's been a vocal participant in the issue of transgender athletes. Chicago coach Tyler Marsh.
6: I haven't talked to Tasha. I know that she was, I talked to the team and, Tasha didn't want to feel like she was a distraction. I told her she wasn't. I told her that we all embrace her as someone that protects our team and protects people that need to be protected. And so Tasha's always going to stand on that and we stand for Tasha. So
7: I think my messaging was said and clear, weeks ago. But I think that there's so much good things about this league and so many good things about the play of these players that if you come to a game, you should probably come to enjoy the basketball. And that seems pretty simple to me. I think these players deserve that and have earned that. And being a former basketball player, you should probably understand and feel that too.
5: As for the game in Chicago, that went to Indiana.
8: Going against Vandersloot, step back three. How about another? Kelsey connects the best backcourt duo in WNBA history, going off in Chicago. Clark 29, Mitchell 28. Clark has it, eyes the rim, fires. Oh yeah, Caitlin Clark, 7-3 of the night, 32 and counting for number 22.
9: To get them prepared for this moment here.
8: Unbelievable athletes.
9: Yeah.
8: Clark, step back three over Taylor. Another one. Her 8th 3 of the night. 37 points, 9 assists, 2:15 to go. Fever up 102-86.
5: 107.5 The Fan. Fever a 113-90 win over the Sky. Their 25th win of the season. Most wins in a season in franchise history. They hit 18 three-pointers. Most in a game in franchise history. Caitlin Clark hit 8 of them. 8 of 12 from beyond the arc, 13 of 24 overall, 37 points in the win. 37 points, 10 assists. She has 2 of the 4 games in WNBA history with 35 points and 10 assists. Her 5th career 30-point double-double.
0: Yeah, I just came in with a mentality of knowing that my team needs me to step up tonight. Obviously, going down, AB going down, like that, it hurts our team a little bit. So, you know, you got to carry a little bit more of the load. And I think it's all about your mentality coming into a back-to-back. Like, you can either be like, oh, I'm tired, we've been on the road, this, that, or you can, you know, buck up and go play basketball and have fun. And I feel like our team had great energy coming into this game and had a great mindset about how we wanted to approach it. So, and at the same time, like, we lost to two good teams at the end of the day. Like, you can't hang your head. Like, that's this league. There's going to be tough ones. Sure.

0: that we've probably felt we could have been a lot better in those last two games that we did lose. But more than anything, like, I looked at it as a positive. Like, we get to go play again. Like, let's go win. And then, you know, we have a couple of days off and we have one more before the break. And it's all about how you just view it.
1: Kaitlyn Clark with her second career game with 35 points, 10 assists, and 5 3-pointers. Kelsey Mitchell, 30 points as well, 10 of 19 from the floor. Mitchell with 23 of those 30 in the second half. Mitchell and Clark scored or assisted on 98 of the Fever's 113 points.
0: I think it takes the pressure off me a lot, especially in moments like this. Like, you get tired when the game's played at the pace that it is, and you know, you can hit her on a cut, you can give her the ball in an ISO situation. Like, she just makes it so easy for me in the backcourt, and she obviously, like, pulls the defense to her quite a bit. So just try to find her the most I can, and I think she had 7 points at halftime, so 23 in the second half is pretty incredible. And, like, it's just like nobody, like, bats an eye. Like, I don't think people understand how hard that is to do, and she just does it consistently on a night-to-night basis. So it's been fun to get to see up close.
1: Kaitlyn Clark and Kelsey Mitchell, third time they've each scored 30 points in the same game. Aces and tempo.
2: It's a big stop on a player like Wilson, who gets it right back and puts it away.
3: That's poetry right there. Turnaround off of 1 foot.
1: It was on TSN. Game was played in Vancouver. The Aces with a 10-point win, 88-78. Asia Wilson, 27 points, 7 rebounds, 7 assists, 10 of 15 from the floor. 100th career 25-point games. Aces get their 26th win of the season. They've had at least 26 wins in every season under Becky Hammond. For the tempo, their 17th loss this season by double digits. Wings and Storm see Dallas with a 92-70 win. Paige Beckers, 32 points, 12 of 16 from the floor, hit all 6 three-point attempts. Paige Becker's 15th career 25-point game, third most by a player in their first two seasons in WNBA history. 18 first-quarter points en route to that 32-point game. And she's the first player in WNBA history with multiple games of 30 points and 75% shooting before the age of 25. Wings beating the Storm by 22. Seattle losing on the court, but that wasn't all. Back to baseball.
4: And Happ drives one in the air to right. If it's fair, it's going to be gone. That ball is a fair ball. Grand slam. Ian Happ. A line drive right down the line and right. Gone by plenty. Here's a drive to left. Deep back in the corner. Could go the distance. It's a grand slam. A grand slam for Pedro Ramirez. His first grand slam of his career, and it's become a rout.
1: 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Second time in team history they've lost multiple games by at least 15 runs in a season. They lost 22-0 on August 18th. Bryce Miller was on the mound as the starter for Seattle for both of those games. Cubs get another rout on Sunday. Straight ahead. Kids got a show in Williamsport. That's next. Sports Center all night. It's ESPN Radio.
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0: the guy's got nasty stuff. I mean,
1: he does.
0: And it's more about just trying to stay in the zone and just trying to get to the next guy once you get the two strikes there. And, you know, yeah, boy. But, yeah, I mean, just trying to get to the next guy right there. And, you know, he leaves the sinker up, and I was just able to get the bat up on it right there and able to send it out.
2: What's that tell you about this squad, Kyle, with when you have, not that you have a depleted lineup, but, you know, Arise didn't start. Bryson Stott left after fouling the ball off his foot. You know, it's just next man up, isn't it?
0: Yeah, guys got to step up for us, and that's what we're doing. You know, whenever someone goes down, it's next man up, and our guys are all prepared. They're all ready. It's awesome to see how all of our guys prepare for a game each day. Guys that are in the lineup, guys who are not in the lineup, everyone's ready to rock and roll, and when their name gets called, they're ready to go out there and compete their ass off.
3: Phillies get their first walk-off homer since Kyle Schwarber also hit one in June of 2023 against the Dodgers. 553 games without a walk-off homer was the longest active drought in Major League Baseball, longest since the Royals between 2005 and 2008. The Phillies trailed 4-0 going to the bottom of the ninth inning, their seventh win when trailing by at least four runs at any point in a game this season. This one happened to be in the ninth. They beat the Cardinals 6-4. Speaking of walk-offs, White Sox and Mets.
4: The 3-1 home. Swinging a fly ball. Center field is deep. Back on it is Ewing. It is gone. The ball game is over. Tristan Peters with the latest walk-off homer.
3: That made it 11 for the weekend total in Major League Baseball. White Sox with the 2-1 win. 11th walk-off win this season for Chicago, their most before September since 2004. Fifth walk-off win by home run this season for Chicago. That's the most in Major League Baseball. Sports Center all night. ESPN Radio's 2-1 win for the White Sox. Low-scoring affair there. Dodgers putting up some runs against the Pirates.
5: The pitch swung on and looped into right field. That ball's going to get down for a hit. Here comes Tucker in to score. Thomas around second on his way to third. Throw is cut off in the middle of the infield. And Fiducia, an RBI single. And the Dodgers lead it 3-0.
3: They would win it 4-0. AM 570 LA Sports. Blake Snell, 6 innings of 2-hit ball. Strikes out 6. Had an ERA of 7.25 in 6 career starts against the Pirates going into the game. Third straight game with at least 6 innings and 0 or 1 earned runs allowed. Time for the longest streak in the last 3 seasons for LA. 6th consecutive win. They maintain a 9-game lead over the Padres in the NL West. Couple of division leaders getting together in Pennsylvania. Williamsport, to be specific. Sunday Night Baseball, Braves and the Brewers playing in Williamsport.
6: 1-0 pitch. Murphy swings and a weak number toward third. Charging it is Hamilton and stumbles and falls down and he can't field it. And everybody safe. Coming in to score is Baldwin. And the Braves reclaim the lead. It's 2-1.
3: Pitch.
6: Harris swings and a fly ball to right. Going back is Bowers. He's at the track. He looks up. It is gone. A home run. Straightaway right. Number 21 for Michael Harris the second. And a 4-2 Atlanta lead.
3: 4-2 in the top of the ninth inning and in the home half.
6: Runners lead. Iglesias, the pitch. And Bowers, a half-swing comebacker. Play to the front slope of the mound. Bounce the throw to second. Dubon Fields throws to first. Double play to end the game.
7: Wow, what a gold glove play by Dubon. Iglesias spiked that ball, and he picked it and still got the momentum to throw over to first base.
3: And the Braves close it out. A 4-2 win over the Brewers. The Braves with their 76th win of the season, matching their total from all of last season. They played in front of the Little Leaguers in Williamsport, Pennsylvania. You heard it here on ESPN Radio. Roxy Bernstein and Doug Glanville have the call for us. Back to Williamsport. Roxy?
6: Jay, fun night. The Little League Classic, Williamsport, Pennsylvania, in a good ball game between two of the best teams in baseball. And the Braves, 4-2 win over the Brewers, who have the best record in the big leagues. And this was just a great night to celebrate the game of baseball.
7: Yeah, I mean, it was a lot of fun. Just to, first of all, the Little League spirit here was deep. And they saw a good game between two excellent teams in the National League that are playing for stakes. You know, that you talk, whether

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0: Mitchell with 23 of those 30 in the second half. Mitchell and Clark scored or assisted on 98 of the Fever's 113 points.
1: I think it takes the pressure off me a lot, especially in moments like this. Like, you get tired when the game's played at the pace that it is, and you know, you can hit her on a cut, you can give her the ball in an ISO situation. Like, she just makes it so easy for me in the backcourt, and she obviously like pulls the defense to her quite a bit. So just try to find her the most I can, and I think she had 7 points at halftime, so 23 in the second half is pretty incredible. And like, it's just like nobody like bats an eye. Like, I don't think people understand how hard that is to do, and she just does it consistently on a night-to-night basis, so it's been fun to get to see up close.
0: Caitlin Clark and Kelsey Mitchell, third time they've each scored 30 points in the same game. Aces and tempo.
2: It's a big stop on a player like Wilson, who gets it right back and puts it away.
3: That's poetry right there. Turn around off of 1 foot.
0: It was on TSN. Game was played in Vancouver. The Aces with a 10-point win, 88-78. Asia Wilson, 27 points, 7 rebounds, 7 assists, 10 of 15 from the floor. 100th career 25-point games. Aces get their 26th win of the season. They've had at least 26 wins in every season under Becky Hammon. For the tempo, their 17th loss this season by double digits. Wings and Storm see the Dallas with a 92-70 win. Paige Beckers, 32 points, 12 of 16 from the floor, hit all 6 3-point attempts. Paige Beckers' 15th career 25-point game, third most by a player in their first 2 seasons in WNBA history. 18 first-quarter points en route to that 32-point game. She's the first player in WNBA history with multiple games of 30 points and 75% shooting before the age of 25. Wings beating the Storm by 22. Seattle losing on the court, but that wasn't all. Back to baseball.
4: And Happ drives one in the air to right. If it's fair, it's going to be gone. That ball is a fair ball. Grand slam. Ian Happ. A line drive right down the line and right. Gone by plenty. Here's a drive to left. Deep back in the corner. Could go the distance. It's a grand slam. A grand slam for Pedro Ramirez. His first grand slam of his career, and it's become a rout.
0: Cubs Radio Network as Chicago puts a 19-2 win on the Mariners. Second time in team history they've lost multiple games by at least 15 runs in a season. They lost 22-0 on August 18th. Bryce Miller was on the mound as the starter for Seattle for both of those games. Cubs get another rout on Sunday. Straight ahead. Kids got a show in Williamsport. That's next. Sports Center all night. It's ESPN Radio.
5: Hey, this is Rich Eisen. 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A 4-down season preview of the San Francisco 49ers. 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
0: And it's more about this trying to stay in the zone and just trying to get to the next guy once you get the two strikes there. And, you know, yeah, boy. But, yeah, I mean, just trying to get to the next guy right there. And, you know, he leaves the sinker up, and I was just able to get the

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1: 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Speaking of questions for you, what was the last time you thought about Enes Kanter? Actually changed his name 5 years ago when he became an American citizen. He's now Enes Freedom. Sunday, he was at the WNBA matchup between Indy and Chicago. Wound up being ejected after a verbal altercation with Chicago guard Natasha Cloud. The crux of the issue appears to have been a T-shirt he was wearing. In the past, he's been a vocal participant in the issue of transgender athletes. Chicago coach Tyler Marsh.
2: I haven't talked to Tasha. I know that she was, I talked to the team, and, Tasha didn't want to feel like she was a distraction. I told her she wasn't. I told her that we all embrace her as someone that protects our team and protects people that need to be protected. And so Tasha's always going to stand on that, and we stand for Tasha. So I think my messaging was said and clear, weeks ago. But I think that there's so much good things about this league and so many good things about the play of these players that if you come to a game, you should probably come to enjoy the basketball. And that seems pretty simple to me. I think these players deserve that and have earned that. And being a former basketball player, you should probably understand and feel that too.
1: As for the game in Chicago, that went to Indiana.
3: Going against Vandersloot, step back three. How about another? Kelsey connects the best backcourt duo in WNBA history, going off in Chicago. Clark 29, Mitchell 28. Clark has it, eyes the rim, fires. Oh yeah, Caitlin Clark, 7-3 of the night, 32 and counting for number 22.
4: To get them prepared for this moment here.
3: Unbelievable athletes.
4: Yeah.
3: Clark, step back three over Taylor. Another one. Her 8-3 of the night. 37 points, 9 assists. 2:15 to go. 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
1: 107.5 the fan. Fever a 113-90 win over the Sky. Their 25th win of the season. Most wins in a season in franchise history. They hit 18 three-pointers. Most in a game in franchise history. Caitlin Clark hit 8 of them. 8 of 12 from beyond the arc, 13 of 24 overall, 37 points in the win, 37 points, 10 assists. She has 2 of the 4 games in WNBA history with 35 points and 10 assists. Her 5th career 30-point double-double.
5: Yeah, I just came in with a mentality of knowing that my team needs me to step up tonight. Obviously, going down like that, it hurts our team a little bit. So, you got to carry a little bit more of the load. And I think it's all about your mentality coming into a back-to-back. Like, you can either be like, oh, I'm tired, we've been on the road, this, that, or you can, buck up and go play basketball and have fun. And I felt like our team had great energy coming into this game and had a great mindset about how we wanted to approach it. So, and at the same time, like, we lost to 2 good teams at the end of the day. Like, you can't hang your head. Like, that's this league. There's going to be tough ones. Sure, that we've probably felt we could have been a lot better in those last 2 games that we did lose. But more than anything, like, I looked at it as a positive. Like, we get to go play again. Like, let's go win. And then, we have a couple of days off and we have one more before the break. And it's all about how you just view it.
1: Caitlin Clark with her second career game with 35 points, 10 assists, and 5 three-pointers. Kelsey Mitchell, 30 points as well, 10 of 19 from the floor. Mitchell with 23 of those 30 in the second half. Mitchell and Clark scored or assisted on 98 of the Fever's 113 points.
5: I think it takes the pressure off me a lot, especially in moments like this. Like, you get tired.

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0: I think Mendoza is a professional, but there is value in learning how to prepare week in, week out, what's important. And I know Kirk is such a stickler for having everything. He won't wear a wristband because he wants to be able to regurgitate and memorize everything. Like, he is a true pro. So I think there's some value in that. I think, you know, having Kirk Cousins play the first five or six games of the season, whatever it is, and then moving on to Mendoza, I think that makes sense. I will say last night watching Mendoza play, and early he throws that pick six, and then he comes back from that and leads them on a three-point drive and really executes well. That shows me a lot, because you can really get down on yourself, especially as a young player. When you make a mistake, they're going to happen. I was impressed with how he kind of responded to that pick six.
1: Amber and Ian.
2: I'll tell you this, at the joint practice, one thing I was excited about was I saw Fernando jump a couple guys, right? When I say when you see the young guy tell, you know, use some expletives and say, hey, get at the right freaking depth, because he wants that ball to be right. When he throws the football, he's throwing to an area. He's throwing to a yard marker, and you better be there. If you're short, that's how things get intercepted. That's how bad plays happen. But that's the I'm seeing Fernando evolve into that role, and he's learning a lot of it from Kirk Cousins, man. Like, he keeps using it. He's learning through osmosis, because Kirk's not telling him, hey, you do this, you do that. He's just basically like a sponge and just absorbing all that information as Kirk Cousins goes about his day as a quarterback.
1: The Golics.
3: I'm going to say, no way on God's green earth is Fernando Mendoza starting the season when you have Kirk Cousins there to start the season. Again, you have to think of the other 53 players in the locker room, the other 52 players, I should say, in the locker room, to at least start the season off trying to be competitive with all the changes that you made in the offseason. It's a new year. Everybody starts 0-0, and you don't have to start the rookie. So why start him when you have someone like Kirk Cousins? If you didn't, if you just had a bunch of young people in the room, okay, I get it. But you have Kirk Cousins to start. Let Fernando Mendoza get the reps, grow, and then put him in at some point during the season.
4: 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Straight ahead, is it the end of the league? 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
2: 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Michael Lasasso, remember that name. Could be the answer to a trivia question. That's if we don't see Liv Golf again. He would be the winner of the final event. He wins in Indy on Sunday by one shot when John Rahm bogeyed the final hole. Meanwhile, in St. Louis, Wyndham Clark wins the BMW Championship, the latest round of the FedEx playoffs. Birdied the final three holes after going three over through the first 15 holes to shoot an even par 70, making it interesting.
3: Yeah, all for the TV viewership, right? it was a very, very stressful day. I just, really didn't have my stuff mentally. Not that my game was off. I just kind of wasn't focused and just was making some dumb mistakes. Didn't make any putts, but I kept telling myself, hey, if you told me before the week with 10 holes to go, I'd have a one or two shot lead, I'd take it. And if I was tied with 6 holes to go, I'd take it, regardless of what happened coming into the day. And I think that helped keep me in the moment. And, rather than being bummed, kind of look at it as an opportunity. And then fortunately, finally had a putt drop on 16. And then that, propelled me to birdie the last two.
2: And put himself with a little distance between Rory McIlroy, who finishes at 13 under after a 1-under 69.
4: I did. I felt like most of my game held up today. Obviously going out in the final group and you're working on some stuff. You're just hoping that everything, stays the way it is. But yeah, I hit it well in the back nine, giving myself plenty of chances. I just couldn't get a putt to drop there those final few holes.
2: But he's in the top 30 and moves on to Eastlake for the championship. SportsCenter All Night, ESPN Radio, back to baseball. Royals, Tigers, Royals keep rolling.
5: This whole week and a half has been a bright spot. About to be an eighth straight win and ninth in 10 tries.
6: Cruz, on the challenge, gets his second strikeout of the inning. And the Royals have completed the three-game sweep. Final score, 11-7.
5: Perfect homestand. Incredible.
6: Hard to do.
2: Three games sweep and eight straight wins overall. 96-5 the fan as the Royals beat the Tigers 11-7. Guardians a 7-2 win over the Rockies. But this weekend was all about the walk-offs.
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9: The 2-2 swung on, hit deep, center field towards the angled wall. Going after it, Pereira, he will make the... No, he missed it! It's bounding on the track. Harper has scored. Sosa's around third. He's being waved home. The throw. It's not in time. It's over. Alec Bohm wins it. The Phillies walk it off.
1: Number 4.
8: Jay, Saturday in Baltimore. Extras between the Rays and the Orioles. Dylan Beavers off the bench and leaving a hero on WBAL.
9: The 2-2. Swing and a line drive out to deep right field. Back goes to...

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6: The controversy continues in Cleveland.
7: I really, truly believe that he was blindsided by that reaction and it really got to him. 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
6: The big leaguers put a bow on the first week of action in Williamsport.
8: 3-2 to Hamilton. Swing and a ball looped at a shallow right, charging in, sliding and making the catch in right field. Coming in on it, Acuna. To take a hit away from Hamilton and runs away from the Brewers.
6: Holding their breath in Vegas.
9: There's an injury that looks like it could be a pretty big injury, but we don't know. Ashton Gentry went down during practice. He had to be helped off the field, and he went out with the trainers. He did not return to practice.
6: Plus, big performances on the hardwood.
10: Clark 29, Mitchell 28. 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Eyes the rim. Fires.
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11: 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With an NFL team, September in the SEC. That head shaker of a story straight ahead. Head shaker, head scratcher. Maybe the words of the weekend. Then again, walk-off was used pretty regularly as well. Baseball seeing 6 of them on Friday, 3 more on Saturday. Then came Sunday.
12: O'Brien is ready. And the 2-2 pitch. Swing and a fly ball. Center field. It's got a chance. Church back out of room.
13: Yes.
12: And it's over. Yeah. It's over. Kyle Schwarber with a walk-off home run into the hedges in dead center field. And the Phillies have absolutely stunned the Cardinals 6-4 with 6 runs in the bottom of the ninth inning.
11: Sports Radio 94 WIP 6-4 the final. Kyle Schwarber walk-off 2-run shot, his 39th of the season, 5th career walk-off homer, first since June of 23 against the Dodgers. And it was a shot, 459-foot homer, longest walk-off homer by a Phillies player since at least 2006.
14: You played the game a long time, dude. I mean, are there any words to capture this?
15: That

0: He is leaving the Cleveland Browns to join the team at LSU. Whether that becomes some legalese that gets parsed, we will see in the upcoming days. It is never boring in the old SEC.
1: Right. Believed to be the first player to have an agreement to return to play in college after signing with an NFL team as an undrafted free agent. See how this one plays out, both on the collegiate level and perhaps in courts as well. On the court, things got a little testy Sunday. That's next. SportsCenter All Night continues. It's ESPN Radio.
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1: 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Actually changed his name 5 years ago when he became an

0: see Dallas with a 92-70 win. Paige Beckers, 32 points, 12 of 16 from the floor, hit all 6 3-point attempts. Paige Beckers' 15th career 25-point game, third most by a player in their first two seasons in WNBA history. 18 first-quarter points en route to that 32-point game. She's the first player in WNBA history with multiple games of 30 points and 75% shooting before the age of 25. Wings beating the Storm by 22. Seattle losing on the court, but that wasn't all. Back to baseball.
1: And Happ drives one in the air to right. If it's fair, it's going to be gone. That ball is a fair ball. Grand slam. Ian Happ. A line drive right down the line and right. Gone by plenty. Here's a drive to left. Deep back in the corner. Could go the distance. It's a grand slam. A grand slam for Pedro Ramirez. His first grand slam of his career, and it's become a rout.
0: Cubs Radio Network as Chicago puts a 19-2 win on the Mariners. Second time in team history they've lost multiple games by at least 15 runs in a season. They lost 22-0 on August 18th. Bryce Miller was on the mound as the starter for Seattle for both of those games. Cubs get another rout on Sunday. Straight ahead. Kids got a show in Williamsport. That's next. SportsCenter all night. It's ESPN Radio.
2: Hey, this is Rich Eisen. 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

0: some expletives and say, hey, get at the right freaking depth, because he wants that ball to be right. When he throws the football, he's throwing to an area. He's throwing to a yard marker, and you better be there. If you're short, that's how things get intercepted. That's how bad plays happen. But that's the I'm seeing Fernando evolve into that role, and he's learning a lot of it from Kirk Cousins, man. Like, he keeps using it. He's learning through osmosis, because Kirk's not telling him, hey, you do this, you do that. He's just basically like a sponge and just absorbing all that information as Kirk Cousins goes about his day as a quarterback.
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2: I'm going to say, no way on God's green earth is Fernando Mendoza starting the season when you have Kirk Cousins there to start the season. Again, you have to think of the other 53 players in the locker room, the other 52 players, I should say, in the locker room, to at least start the season off trying to be competitive with all the changes that you made in the offseason. It's a new year. Everybody starts 0-0, and you don't have to start the rookie. So why start him when you have someone like Kirk Cousins? If you didn't, if you just had a bunch of young people in the room, okay, I get it. But you have Kirk Cousins to start. Let Fernando Mendoza get the reps, grow, and then put him in at some point during the season.
3: 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Straight ahead. Is it the end of the league? 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
7: The controversy continues in Cleveland.
8: I really, truly believe that he was blindsided by that reaction and it really got to him. So now I think it's a matter of, can they all regroup and march forward with this, or do they have to make some really tough decisions?
7: The big leaguers put a bow on the first week of action in Williamsport.
9: 3-2 to Hamilton. Swing and a ball looped in a shallow right, charging in, sliding and making the catch in right field. Coming in on it, Acuna. To take a hit away from Hamilton and runs away from the Brewers.
7: Holding their breath in Vegas.
10: There's an injury that looks like it could be a pretty big injury, but we don't know. Ashton Gentry went down during practice. He had to be helped off the field, and he went out with the trainers. He did not return to practice.
7: Plus, big performances on the hardwood.
11: Clark 29, Mitchell 28. Clark has it. Eyes the rim. Fires.
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12: 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With an NFL team, September in the SEC. That head shaker of a story straight ahead. Head shaker, head scratcher. Maybe the words of the weekend. Then again, walk-off was used pretty regularly as well. Baseball seeing six of them on Friday, three more on Saturday. Then came Sunday.
13: O'Brien is ready. And the 2-2 pitch. Swing and a fly ball. Center field. It's got a chance. Church back out of room.
14: Yes.
13: And it's over.
14: Yeah.
13: It's over. Kyle Schwarber with a walk-off home run into the hedges in dead center field. And the Phillies have absolutely stung the Cardinals 6-4 with six runs in the bottom of the ninth inning.
12: Sports Radio 94 WIP 6-4 the final. Kyle Schwarber walk-off two-run shot, his 39th of the season, fifth career walk-off homer, first since June of 23 against the Dodgers. And it was a shot, 459-foot homer, longest walk-off homer by a Phillies player since at least 2006.
15: You played the game a long time, dude. I mean, are there any words to capture this?
16: That one's wild. I mean, you know, get it going. The guys just kept grinding, and Sos with great at bat. Dayla right here. Dayla, come here, kid. Sing it back by Dayla.
15: Yeah.
16: Unbelievable by all the boys. And, I was happy that I was able to get that one over. But, wow, he can. That's why you never quit, right?
15: Never
16: quit. That's why you just keep going.
15: Yeah. I don't know.
17: I'm
15: impressed. I'm just in awe right there.
17: Me too.
15: You know, the other thing, not that it really matters, Kyle, that ball went off the top of the batter's eye. I mean, that's a shot.
16: I mean, the guy's got nasty stuff. I mean,
15: he does.
16: And it's more about this trying to stay in the zone and just trying to get to the next guy once you get the two strikes there. And, you know, yeah, boy.

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3: 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Speaking of questions for you, what was the last time you thought about Enes Kanter? Actually changed his name 5 years ago when he became an American citizen. He's now Enes Freedom. Sunday, he was at the WNBA matchup between Indy and Chicago. Wound up being ejected after a verbal altercation with Chicago guard Natasha Cloud. The crux of the issue appears to have been a t-shirt he was wearing. In the past, he's been a vocal participant in the issue of transgender athletes. Chicago coach Tyler Marsh.
4: I haven't talked to Tasha. I know that she was, I talked to the team and, Tasha didn't want to feel like she was a distraction. I told her she wasn't. I told her that we all embrace her as someone that protects our team and protects people that need to be protected. And so Tasha's always going to stand on that, and we stand for Tasha. So I think my messaging was said and clear, weeks ago. But I think that there's so much good things about this league and so many good things about the play of these players that if you come to a game, you should probably come to enjoy the basketball. And that seems pretty simple to me. I think these players deserve that and have earned that. And being a former basketball player, you should probably understand and feel that too.
3: As for the game in Chicago, that went to Indiana.
5: Going against Vandersloot, step back three. How about another? Kelsey connects. The best backcourt duo in WNBA history going off in Chicago. Clark 29, Mitchell 28. Clark has it, eyes the rim, fires. Oh, yeah, Caitlin Clark, 7-3 of the night. 32 and counting for number 22.
6: To get them prepared for this moment here.
5: Unbelievable athletes.
6: Yeah.
5: Clark, step back three over Taylor. Another one! Her 8th 3 of the night. 37 points, 9 assists. 2:15 to go. Fever up 102-86.
3: 107.5 The Fan. Fever a 113-90 win over the Sky. Their 25th win of the season. Most wins in a season in franchise history. They hit 18 three-pointers. Most in a game in franchise history. Caitlin Clark hit 8 of them. 8 of 12 from beyond the arc, 13 of 24 overall, 37 points in the win. 37 points, 10 assists. She has 2 of the 4 games in WNBA history with 35 points and 10 assists. Her 5th career 30-point double-double.
7: Yeah, I just came in with the mentality of knowing that my team needs me to step up tonight. Obviously, it hurts our team a little bit. So, you got to carry a little bit more of the load. And I think it's all about your mentality coming into a back-to-back. Like, you can either be like, oh, I'm tired, we've been on the road, this, that. Or you can, buck up and go play basketball and have fun. And I felt like our team had great energy coming into this game and had a great mindset about how we wanted to approach it. So, and at the same time, we lost to 2 good teams at the end of the day. Like, you can't hang your head. Like, that's this league. There's going to be tough ones. Sure, that we've probably felt we could have been a lot better in those last 2 games that we did lose. But more than anything, I looked at it as a positive. Like, we get to go play again. Like, let's go win. And then, we have a couple of days off and we have one more before the break. And it's all about how you just view it.
3: Caitlin Clark with her 2nd career game with 35 points, 10 assists, and 5 three-pointers. Kelsey Mitchell, 30 points as well, 10 of 19 from the floor. Mitchell with 23 of those 30 in the second half. Mitchell and Clark scored or assisted on 98 of the Fever's 113 points.
7: I think it takes the pressure off me a lot, especially in moments like this. Like, you get tired when the game's played at the pace that it is, and you can hit her on a cut. You can give her the ball in an ISO situation. Like, she just makes it so easy for me in the backcourt, and she obviously pulls the defense to her quite a bit. So just try to find her the most.

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3: There's the snap. Hartman back. Hartman looking. Be a chase.
4: Nice.
3: Gonna get hit. Gonna go down. Guess who? It is that second round draft pick, Derek Moore, with a sack. Came off the left side, tracked down the quarterback. Big time play for that Detroit defense, and they will force a Washington punt.
5: Tell you, the O-line's going to be big if this team's going to get back in the playoffs, but the D-line could take them on a playoff run. It's preseason.
6: Yeah. I mean, hey, they played good.
5: I have to keep reminding myself
6: that
5: it's preseason because I know how important that group is for this team to do what they want to do. And seeing Wonnum immediately, he gets a sack against the first team.
6: Mm-hmm.
5: Some of that is, I don't know why Washington's using a tight end to block him, but hey, take advantage of it. Punish him. And then it's more with the motor at the end of the half with a big sack and a fumble forced.
6: Right.
5: Those are the new guys. Those are the guys that you get excited about.
6: That's going to happen at times, right? And they're hoping that they can put a fast one by the Detroit defense. Hey, let's just use the tight end to block DJ Wonnum. And we've seen it before, whether it's Brock Wright, sometimes it's Laporta. Like, they're not equipped. As much as we love Sam Laporta, he's not equipped to defend for any length of time against a good pass rusher. And so, hey, they thought, well, let's just see if we can get one past them. And they didn't. And that's what you need from a guy like DJ Wonnum. When that happens, you have to win. We talk about matchups. That's where you, when anytime you have a matchup, and that's why you want to have that guy opposite Hutch. It's why we've been begging for it. Whether it's DJ Wonnum, Derek Moore, Hassan, I don't care. As long as they have to be accounted for, if they're going to be blocked by a tight end because you've got three guys blocking Hutch, they have to win. Now, all of a sudden, if they have to account for another rusher, maybe you only have two guys, or maybe it's just a chip and it's a one-on-one then with Hutch. That's when he has to win. That's how this works best.
5: They played the starters for a little bit against Cincy and for a drive against Washington, and I thought the D-line held up in both games, more than held up, made some plays. Text coming in, I know this is a really dumb question, John, but I'm just now getting into football. Why can't the D-line also play O-line?
6: Well, because you have to have athletes and you have to have smart. So the defensive playbook, okay, you want me to go through this? The defensive playbook is one page and it's written in crayon. It's a picture of a football and an arrow that says, go get it. All right, that's that. And not only that, but they only play five or six plays, sometimes less, and then they rotate out because they're not in as good a shape as offensive linemen. Offensive linemen, do you see them rotate offensive linemen? No, they stay in there. They cover the football down the field. It's not like, hey, defensive line is just, you know, hey, they're always pursuing to the ball. Yes, they should. Do you see a defensive lineman always pursuing to the ball? No. Hey, that ball's, I'm not going to be influenced on that one. So I'm going to say, oh, hey, tap the head, come out.
5: So I wrote down offensive linemen are smarter and better shape.
6: Yeah. Yeah.
5: I just love getting into football. Why can't these guys just stay out there?
6: Yes.
5: Look good. Run game looked fantastic. The O-line's moving bodies. I think the Lions plan to control the clock with offense, survive a couple stops on defense. Mm-hmm. Abney continues to prove he can fill the branch role until he's back. Great blitzes.

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0: Will.
1: Yeah.
0: So you said he won't be on the team?
2: Yes.
0: I think that's an overreaction because I can see a world with the roster next year where he's right-handed DH splitting. He can platoon with Carpenter.
1: Yeah.
2: Panama, Panama. The Lions pass rush won't be a problem this season. You've seen it with Wonnum and Moore in the preseason. Throw in Hassanin as well. The new additions plus Ali McNeil and Tyler.

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6: Come on, boys. Derek Moore wears the number 9. We're all very excited for him this fall. Football's a little harder, talking about J.J. McCarthy. A little harder when you don't know the other team's plays. Says, for a backup QB, if the Vikings keep Carson Wentz, the Lions should add J.J. as a backup and groom him to eventually replace Goff down the road. You're only carrying two QBs, right? Why would I carry a QB that I don't trust to play in the NFL, but that I'm grooming for some future job years down the line? And also, if I'm going to groom a future quarterback, JJ's rookie contract is halfway done.
7: Right. And you're going to have to decide if you want to pick up the fifth year or not.
6: And if he's out now cut, I'm adding him. But then right. Wouldn't I rather, if I'm going to invest in a young quarterback, I'm going to do it with 4 or 5 years on a rookie contract. I'm not going to do it because, well, he played at Michigan.
7: You think he gets, if he is traded, you think that he gets traded to the Chargers for a 7th round pick?
6: They like Trey Lance as their backup, right? I don't know where it makes sense for JJ. Because again, if he's being traded,
7: like it would be about the only spot.
6: Yeah, the Harbaugh deal. But if I'm a team that needs a young quarterback to develop, I either already have one or I'm going to draft one next year when there's supposed to be like 5 or 6 guys with first round grades. Why would I take on JJ McCarthy now during a roster crunch halfway through the rookie deal?
7: No, the only way that you would pick him up, and you pointed this out, is if he is cut. And then you could sign him to a different style of contract, and you think he's better than your backup.
6: Right.
7: That's
6: I don't know how many teams that applies to be honest with you.
7: Well, it's. I think he could have a long career holding the clipboard. There's no question about that. I mean, look at another former Michigan quarterback, Todd Collins. I don't want to throw him under the bus because I think he was a better passer than J.J. He's a better quarterback than J.J., but he started, 1 or 2 years at Buffalo, and then for 13, 14 years was holding the clipboard until he finished up his time with me in Washington.
6: But you don't think he should come here?
7: No, I'm good with where we are.
6: Okay.
7: I'm good. We're good.
6: We're good. I think the Lions need a backup quarterback that style is closer to Goff's. Having a QB like Dobbs is dumb if you have a completely different scheme, if God forbid anything happens.
7: I mean, I did think that when he ran for 50. I'm like, yeah, that's not even a play that's in the playbook when Jared Goff is playing. But
6: hold on. I think there's some merit to what this guy's saying, but at the same time, most QBs aren't going to be as prolific a passer as your starter, and it's good if your backup has a couple extra things to keep plays alive and move the sticks, right?
7: Correct. Yeah, you're going to want a guy that might be a little bit more mobile at that position. He might have to, you know, extend some plays. What you don't want is your big concern. Just don't throw the ball back across the middle.
6: We'll punt.
7: Yes.
6: Or lower your shoulder.
7: Yeah.
6: See what you can get, and maybe Dan goes for it on a fourth down, depending on where it is on the field.
7: 2 for 2 on Sunday, Saturday.
6: Mm-hmm. Good thing Dobbs studied aerospace engineering, because a certain afternoon host will want him launched out of a space cannon, John in Lake Orion.
7: Yeah. Yeah, you're probably right.
6: Speaking of the afternoon show, never forget that along with them wanting Ben Simmons on the Pistons, Mike and Rico wanted the Lions to go all in on Deshaun Watson because it would have been a bold move.
7: Yeah. Yeah, it would have been a bold move.
8: Chip Kelly, too.
7: Yeah.
8: All right.
7: Yeah, I think you're right.
6: If Larkin is the captain of the Wings, they will continue to be losers.
7: Well,
6: I think they're going to...
7: Probably I don't think they're going to make the postseason with or without him.
6: You think so this offseason was all that?
7: Does it generate excitement or confidence in the roster or in the team and the franchise that yeah, they're going to take that step forward?

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2: McGonigal swings, sends a deep drive out to right field. Going back is Rave. At the track, he leaps up at the wall. That ball is gone. Touch of all, Kevin McGonigal, number 14. He's got three RBIs today, and his deep drive just tied this ball game at five apiece here in the fifth inning.
3: McGonigal's homer wasn't enough. It was Haiyu Lee with two strikes and two outs in the at-bat before to get on base. McGonigal ties it up, but they needed to keep scoring. And bases loaded in the sixth, no outs. Bases loaded in the seventh, no outs. Mm. They only scored two runs. Tigers lost, swept over the weekend by the Royals. The future captain wants the current captain back. We'll tell you what Mo Sider had to say. But before we get too far down that rabbit hole, overreact gyms on Mondays. Tom, you have an overreaction of your own?
4: From the weekend, yes. And this is not the overreaction. The fact that Jamai Jones has a 1586 OPS with the Red Sox.
3: Why?
4: A ticket texter tipped that off. I did confirm it. That's unbelievable.
5: Yeah, what is he, like 14 of 24 or something
4: like
5: that?
4: Yeah, he's had like 29 plate appearances.
3: Now, you noticed something over the weekend.
4: Yes, I did. And I think this has been on everybody's radar just a little bit. But, you know, watching the Lions and Commanders game, head coach of the Commanders, Dan Quinn, and his backwards hat. And so I actually was like, I was wondering how old he is. And then I saw Rieger tweeted it. He's 55 years old. My reaction is there has to be a cutoff age in terms of a man wearing a hat backwards. Okay? Now,
5: I agree.
3: What?
5: I used to be a guy that wore his hat backwards exclusively. I never wore it facing brim forward. And I think it was until I was done playing that I would have the hat on backwards. But I think if you're wearing, you know, if I'm standing on the sidelines, I'm wearing football pads. Like it's a kid's game. Like most of us and most people would agree that this still, I have not grown up.
3: No, you haven't.
5: But at some point when you become a professional, I don't think you should wear a hat backwards. There's certain circumstances. Like if I'm a coach, and I did this last year when I was coaching, you know, helping coach the offensive line. When you're showing a block to somebody, I would turn my hat on backwards because, you know, you got to get your face in there, right? You got to be able to show the block. If I'm playing basketball with the kids, to be able to shoot properly, I have to have my hat on backwards. There are very few reasons where a hat backwards, if I'm sitting at Jack's baseball game, and the sun is behind me, beating on my neck, I'll turn my hat backwards to keep the sun off of my neck.
3: I think this is more about situation than age. I got no issue with a 55-year-old in the right situation wearing a hat backwards.
4: On the sideline coaching?
3: Why not?
5: All right, so I'll take it a step further. I think we have gone so far down the road of the coaches used to wear suits on the sidelines. Now, I'm not saying you go back to that, but I do think that you have to separate yourself from the players. Like that's, I just talked about, that's what players do. When you're a coach, I think there is a matter of professionalism that you should have. Your hat should be on forward or don't wear one.
4: See, I agree with you. And it's like, for me with Quinn, I have no problem with it in practice. Okay. You gave several reasons why you would do it when you need to situationally. But when he's on the sideline coaching the game, I just think it looks amateur hour. And especially when he's at the press conference at the podium. He's done it there.

0: It could be catfishing you.
1: Yeah. Well, and you guys probably have noticed, like, some days I'll wear a hat in here.
2: Sure.
1: And it's usually only when I need a haircut. It's too long. I don't like the way it looks on me, and I need a haircut, so I'll put a hat on because I am trying to cover it up. I just don't think it looks good.
0: Shabbat said there's a term for it. It's called hat fishing. When you hide how you're balding by wearing hats.
2: I have seen it.
1: It's a thing.
2: It is a thing.
3: The women have been advised, if you meet a guy with a hat, make him take the hat off before you take any further steps.
1: Oh.
3: It's like seeing someone with sunglasses, you know? Like,
1: see
3: you
1: if he's got the bozo haircut?
2: Because right. Some guys actually look, well, better with their hats on.
0: Unbelievable. 97.
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5: We're juggling a lot today on a Monday. Jim Costa, John Jansen, Heather Park, Gov and Greg behind the glass. Of course, we're going to talk a little bit about the Lions preseason game. Saw a little more from the starters. Biggest story, players you loved, players you're concerned about. Got a Tiger baseball team, plenty of concern there. Swept over the weekend against the Royals. Yikes.
6: Yeah. And not much to say.
5: We'll say a little more about him in the overreact, Jim's 8:35. And then there's a little bit of this chatter from the future captain about the current captain of the Detroit Red Wings. Mm-hmm. So Mo Sider, we think he is destined to be the future captain of this hockey team.
6: Yep.
5: He said a bunch over the weekend. Some of this was in German. Some of this was with The Athletic. But effectively a Mo Sider media tour. Here's what he said about Larkin. You didn't necessarily see that coming. Everyone certainly has their reasons that motivate them to decide certain things. Whether I or we like it, it's beyond us to say. But one thing is certain. We are a better team if Dylan Larkin is on our team and playing on the ice than if he isn't. Is this what you've talked about, John, that fans are going to take this more personally than guys in the locker room?
6: Yeah, there's business decisions that guys make. And this is just one of them. And I know I've used the example of guys that, you know, now they're hold-ins, but used to be hold out of training camp. It's a business decision. Would we all prefer things to be, you know, kumbaya? Sure. That's not the world that we live in. There's going to be decisions that I make that you don't particularly make. Maybe you wouldn't make the same decision. But you respect the fact that you are making a business decision. And if it doesn't go the way that you want it to, you also have to realize that the part of that business decision is you're going to be back in that locker room. You're going to have to talk to those guys and share with them some of the reasons that you had. They're your reasons. They don't have to be played out in public. But I think in terms of team dynamics, you're going to have some of those conversations.
5: People say, well, what was he supposed to say? He didn't have to go as far as he did to say we are a better team with him than without him. That's sticking up for his guy a little bit.
6: I think it's also obvious.
5: And it's obvious, but not obvious to the people who are blinded by rage. There are a lot of Red Wing fans that are like, I don't want to see this guy step foot on the ice. And if he does, we're going to make his life a living hell. Meanwhile, a guy who actually has to, you know, blood, sweat, and tears play with him is like, yeah, man, I need a center on this hockey team. What's the alternative? So I don't know if fans are going to get where Mo is. That's the future captain talking to current captain, mm-hmm. saying, yeah, we want this guy. We need this guy if we're going to win hockey games. And Sider said a bunch of other stuff, too. He acknowledged this overall situation, says it's time. You feel bad for everyone in the city. You feel bad for the arena. Sider says it's such a precious building, and it hasn't seen a playoff game since opening. It's time to pay back, not only for the city, but for the fans, because they've been behind us for the good times and now numerous years of not so good times. Hopefully we can turn the page and get a real special atmosphere. He also took ownership. He said, obviously you never want anything like that to happen, talking about the collapses, but you start questioning yourself. Did the team do enough to make us a proud franchise? That's where we can take a little bit of the blame. Mm-hmm. He's speaking like a guy who's going to have the C at some point.
6: Yeah, and rightfully so. He should. Now it's just a matter of when does that transition happen?
5: Do you think it's possible that it could happen while they're both teammates?

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6: Sifting through response on the Lions and the Tigers from the weekend. We'll keep the lines open. 248-539-9797. Dive a little deeper in the 9 o'clock hour. Deshaun Watson, John.
7: He spoke. It's kind of like these guys are getting bad advice. If you're going to say anything, just address the performance on the field. Don't address anything else. Because he's got to understand that there's controversy about him even continuing to play. The trade that went to that sent him to Cleveland, three first round picks, followed it up with a record setting $230 million 5-year contract, fully guaranteed. And if it was just simply the play on the field, fans would boo him because he was injured with a shoulder when they actually made the playoffs. He is hurt his Achilles. He re-injured his Achilles. And by all reports, the re-injury happened while he was dancing. And then you come out and you play in the second half of a preseason game and you play horribly. Honestly, if he had just said, I understand the fan reaction, it's my job to earn their respect, and I'm going to go out and play as hard as I can with the and putting it out there, it doesn't have to say, do you think I'm trying to be bad? Because the fans really believe that he signed that contract and then it's just mailing it in. They actually think he doesn't care. Like, he is trying to be bad.
6: So he could have handled it much better. Why don't we play how this went down? So Deshaun Watson played poorly in the Browns preseason game, and then he said that this is now personal and that the fans disrespected him. We have two cuts. Cut one.
8: Man, I didn't have no reaction. I think the biggest thing is, I think you guys know too, and I think the whole world knows, it has nothing to do about the performance. It's a little bit personal than that. So I think that's it's a disrespectful thing. I'm going to keep whatever I feel with me and my family internally on how I feel about that. Just move on.
6: And then the other cut we have?
8: Last time I played on this field, I tore my Achilles. And that same fan base, they cheered when I got hurt. So does that have to do with, what does that have to do with anything about performance? When a person get hurt, especially for your own city, and they cheer.
6: So you tell us, when Deshaun Watson says it's personal and it was a disrespectful thing, fans booing him this weekend, you tell us, were fans in the wrong?
7: I'm never going to cheer somebody that gets hurt, whether I like them or not. It's not something I'm ever going to cheer. But I can understand a fan base that didn't want that trade, even if you take everything off the field. How many in that fan base wanted to give up three first-round picks for Deshaun Watson? And then you throw on top of that the assault charges, the sexual assault charges.
6: Yep. That he was suspended for.
7: 11 games.

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8: This one swung on and hammered out to deep left field. On back is Javi Baez. He's at the track. He's at the wall. He leaps up and it's gone. Nick Lofton, three-run home run. It's 5-1 Kansas City in the second.
9: Yikes. Swept over the weekend by the Royals. 8 of 9. 8 games under .500. Week 0, though. Football season's here.
10: Yeah. I mean, the focus will be on the Lions and college football moving forward. But it's frustrating because they did scratch and claw their way back from where they were in May. It was a fun story. And the excitement, the fun is somewhat evaporated, if not all evaporated.
9: Charles in Dearborn says their fatal flaw all season has been relief pitching. Where would they be if they had won half of the blown saves they had?
10: Oh, yeah. I mean, they'd be, what, 5 games above .500?
9: They'd be comfortably in a playoff spot in this American League.
10: And division.
9: Yeah. To me, I think Hinch and the Tigers are more worried about Scooble's pitch count than even Scooble was. Everyone's obsessed with him. It says, because we made a mistake giving up on the season like we did. I feel better about the decision after watching this weekend. Are you kidding me?
10: Yeah. I mean, when you look at and say, you know, even if they hadn't made any moves at the deadline, the bats are still an issue.
9: Yeah, if Scooble's here, but Green's hurt and Dingle.

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6: Trying to get everybody in position. Play clock at one. There's the snap. Hartman back, throws right side, incomplete. Well overthrown. Guess who was in coverage that time on Craig Reynolds? Eric Hunter.
7: Dan Miller on the call. Lions season right around the corner. Asking you guys what stuck out. What was the takeaway from that preseason game? If you had to distill it to one thing, John, what is it?
8: You should watch these preseason games for individual performances. Don't worry about what the score says. Don't worry about the stat sheet. Just look at individual performances. And if you're looking at the first round pick, Blake Miller, I think you are pleasantly surprised. If you're looking at the center position, Juice Scruggs, albeit one game, but he does have a track record of playing center in the league. I think that is going to be a sufficient placeholder until Cade Mays comes back. And I mean, you start looking around at some of these things. Devin White, I think, is a sneaky, really good addition to this team. Adds some depth to a position that I think was a little bit shy, especially with Jimmy Rolder going down. Malcolm Rodriguez, to me, is a good role player, but I don't think he's a starting linebacker in the league.
9: Do you think White can be a better Anzalone? Like in terms of production for the team?
8: Yeah, I think so.
9: That's a positive. I'm coming down to conclusion with preseason. What's the biggest question? Is it left guard or is it CB2? Because I think that's the two biggest things, right?
8: Sure.
9: What's bigger?
8: I think it's probably CB2. And I say that because after having gone on the description of how you could protect a left guard, it's hard to do it in a run game. He's going to have to get some push, but that should be something any of these guys could do. I think you're going to get exposed more with CB2 than you will with a left guard that is not up to par.
7: Yeah, that makes sense. You can dictate as an offense. As a defense, I mean, they're going to put you in spots and you're going to have to step up.
8: They're going to target guys.
9: A line that's consistent.

0: Thank you for the endorsement.
1: Mm-hmm. Yeah. It's like it's when my dad used to try on ties. I'd be like, yeah, it looks good on you. Doug, looks good on you. Just not for me.
0: Yeah, I stopped caring what people think quite a while ago. So it's pretty evident.
2: Well, Jim was obviously
3: giving it a look.
1: Yeah.
2: I think Jim just took it off. So
3: I took it off. Well, Gator was stern with not over 12 years old. So
1: yeah.
3: I decided.
1: Yeah. Well, I 100% agree. I think at some point you become an adult.
0: I've seen you in the backwards hat.
1: Yeah, it's situational. Yeah. Like if I'm out at football practice and I'm showing somebody something on a block, like as soon as you put your face mask into their chest, the hat on my brim, since I'm not allowed to wear a face mask anymore, you have to have it on backwards.
2: They told you not to.
1: What's that?
2: Wear the face mask. We're like, John, no.
1: Oh, John. Yeah. I was reprimanded for that.
3: Yeah. It's a big no-no. Carson Anderson next.
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14: All right, having fun on a Monday. Thanks for being with us on the Karsh and Anderson program. What do we got on the agenda today? Well, we got Champ and Chump as we do every Monday. My champ of the weekend was How You Lee, who continues to build a resume and a case to be part of the Tigers' regular rotation starting next year. Heck, he is right now. How You Lee, when we talked about the future, Gator, I don't think we talked about How You Lee much at all. Now he's forcing the issue, isn't he?
8: He absolutely is. He's making the most of his opportunity. Keep in mind, he was called up in, I think it was April. And the first few weeks he was here, I don't remember seeing too much about him. But lately, he's been killing the ball. Hitting home runs. He's got, seven now on the season, I think. And he's got the extra base power. He gets up there and swings hard. And I remember at some point in the summer, somebody made a comparison to him to Jose Altuve. And I thought, that's lofty. And admittedly so, it was lofty at the time. But just, I guess, diminutive in stature, not afraid of any situation, and swings big. Okay, I can buy all that. And that's exactly what it looks like with him. He's fun to watch.
14: Gator, your champ of the weekend is?
8: Lions defensive line. I just think that they've done a nice job in the first two games. You saw Hassanin break out in the first game. He had a couple sacks. And then this last game, I mean, DJ Wanham got a chance to show himself in front of Lions fans for the first time. And he looked like a legitimate defensive end. And outside of that, Derek Moore looks like a legitimate pass rusher. And I'm really excited about what he can do in pass rushing situations. Add to that, Skylar Gill-Howard on the defensive line as a defensive tackle. He proved to be quite a problem for the Washington Commanders in trying to block him. And Dan Campbell talking about him afterwards. Look, when you got a guy who is not your prototypical 6'4", 350-pound defensive tackle, and you got to find other ways to make your mark, it's he does it with leverage. He's not that big, but he does it with leverage. And that pad level makes all the difference in the world. You get lower than the offensive lineman is trying to block you, you've got that advantage, and he was taking advantage of it. I like to see what we've seen so far out of the sixth-round pick. I'm not going to blow it up too much because, look, it's a couple games you've seen him play, and he looks good, but we'll just wait and see if and when he's part of the rotation.
14: Chomp on a weekend, I went with the Cleveland Browns organization for naming Deshaun Watson the quarterback. It is, it's funny. He said he got booed, and it wasn't about performance. It was personal. I think getting named the starting quarterback isn't about performance. It's about his contract. He is due $40 million this year. He's $120 million in dead cap money. They can't really afford to cut him. I think that's why they're starting him. Plus what he said post-game, almost blaming the fans for not liking him. When you just got to ignore that stuff, man. You're a veteran, and whether you like it or not, you're a controversial figure. It's important to point out, there were no charges brought. He was not found guilty of anything. But that's a lot of accusations about sexual misconduct. It's, just a closed mouth gathers no foot. And I think he basically said, I'm at war with the fans. And then he got named the starter the next day. I don't even know why. If they wanted to name him starter, give him a week, give him some more PR training, and come back and name him a starter next week. But I can't believe they did it today. The Browns, my chump of the weekend.
8: It seems weird to do it. I agree with you. Albert Breer had a defense of it, and one of the parts of his defense was it's so much easier for the Browns to go from Deshaun Watson back to Shedeur Sanders as opposed to the other way around. So I agree with that part of it. I don't think it's enough for me to say, we'll make him the starter then, because I don't think Deshaun Watson deserves to start there. But that's their headache, and this is why the Browns are the Browns. For my chump of the week, I hate to do it, but I got to give it to Dylan Dingler. 4-for-56 in a slump right now. They gave him the day off yesterday. Hopefully that makes a difference, and maybe he comes back tonight against Tampa and can find his stroke again, because he started going to the slump. Then Riley Green got hurt, and the slump continued. They can't have a lineup without Riley Green and Dylan Dingler competing for this team. And expect to make the playoffs. It's a tough road the last 30 games or whatever it is, but they need him back, and the 4-for-56 is just it's too much at this point.
14: Okay, we're talking some Lions as well. We've got a little piece here called a bit called "I'm Starting to Think." And what is "I'm Starting to Think"? "I'm Starting to Think" are things that you're not committed to, things that you don't know yet as a fact. You're almost workshopping an idea, a theory about the Lions now that you've seen him play a couple

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6: Pulling double duty?
7: Yeah. I'll explain later. Anyway, we were... We got a lot of confirmation that this indeed is perhaps the dumbest thing we've ever done. But believe me, we've got plenty of time to try and stoop lower.
8: Wait till next week.
7: Kang said we're never going to do this on the air, and I said, let's do it on the air. Today is Kobe Day, Mama Day, 8/24, August 24th, the 24th day of the 8th month. He wore numbers 8 and 24 in the NBA. What are your two favorite numbers and why? Gator, I was at a time where I was just starting to play team sports, and a lot of players I liked wore this number. None of them were my favorites, but I also kind of liked the number. But the players were, at the time, Ricky Henderson, Clyde Drexler. Michigan had a versatile running back. It was kind of a backup named Gerald White. And they all wore the same number, and I'm like, had to choose a number for a team. So I took the number that a bunch of my guys that I just liked, they're none of them were my favorite, but they all wore the number 22. And I started wearing the number 22 and I just kind of stuck with it. And then as I got older, and actually did have a all-time favorite player, sport of baseball, Tony Gwynn and number 19. So my two favorite numbers are 22 and 19. My kids have worn both. I was proud of them for that.
6: I like 22 growing up because of Jim Palmer from the Baltimore Orioles. Okay. When I was collecting baseball cards and for a few years in a row there, and I had a bunch of Jim Palmer cards, and then I would go to card shows and I'd buy Jim Palmer cards, and I had a Jim Palmer poster. Big fan of Jim Palmer as a kid. Mm-hmm. But it wasn't my favorite number. My favorite number was 13. Was and still is. Love the number 13. Lance Parrish wore 13 with the Tigers, and when the Tigers started getting that team to come together right before 1980. He was the catcher and wore 13. I liked Dan Marino in college.
7: Okay.
6: Pitt wearing 13. So always like 13. The other number is, I also like 19.
7: Do you?
6: Greg Luzinski wore 19.
7: Okay.
6: The Bull was number 19. And then, you know, Steve Yzerman gets drafted to the Red Wings and he's wearing 19. There's lots to like with the number 19. Yep. So, and there are other numbers that I really like too, but those are two of them.
7: Kang, do you have two favorite numbers?
8: Yeah, I do. And it's funny because we like sports so much. So a lot of the texts we're going to receive and us three also are probably going to revolve around sports. Only one of mine does. But I do want to, before I get to mine, I do want to ask you, Doug, as a father, how, on a scale of like 1 to 12, how proud are you when your kids wear the number that you wore?
7: 12.
8: Okay.
7: Total 12.
8: Yeah,
7: it was the greatest. And I will tell you, so my son, my oldest, was wearing 22, and he came to me and he said, Dad, I want to change my number. And I said, that's fine.
6: I want you to move out of the house.
7: And I said, what do you want to change it to? And he said, well, Aunt Carol had just passed, and her favorite number was 19. It was 19 because Aunt Carol,

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4: But I always dislike that.
5: It's funny, and I bet the size is completely correlated. I bet the biggest kids were wearing number 12.
6: Yep.
4: Oh, yeah, I had to get 10 through 12. I had to get that the next year, but yeah. I just had to wear, you know, rough it out for the first year while I was nine.
5: Yeah.
4: So fast forward to a couple years ago, my son's playing basketball, and they have a much larger choice of numbers, but he comes home with the number one. I sent him back to school and said, you got to get a different number. So I'm telling your dad that you can't be number one. So he was a little bit heartbroken, but he understood after I explained the story to him.
5: That's funny. Look, it's, but back in the day, they probably had like four smalls, four mediums,
7: right,
5: four larges, and all the...
7: And one for the fat kid.
5: One, two, three, four were the smalls. Five, six, seven, eight were the mediums. 9, 10, 11, 12 were the larges.
7: My last year of Little League, I think, was when I was in ninth grade. I think it was the last year I played baseball. And I was a bigger kid, as you might expect. And we had 15, there were numbers 1 through 15 on for the jerseys. And I wanted 13, because it was my favorite number.
5: Right.
7: And I had a friend of mine who was on the team, and he's like, okay, I'll take 15. He was the oldest kid on the team, and he was a taller kid. So he's like, I'll take 15, that's fine. And he gives me 13. And that thing was tight.
5: Yeah.
7: I didn't care.
5: But you made it happen.
7: I didn't care. I'm wearing it.
5: You had to rock your number.
7: Yeah, I'm going to rock that number. Let's go. Let's go.
5: Josh in Richmond, my champ is the Lions for winning by four in respect of Jaden Daniels. Oh, and not winning by five. Chump is the Tigers. Champ is Indy Racing for staging a highly competitive, entertaining race in D.C. Chumps are the Tigers who appear to mail it in versus the Royals. Kenley Meltdown broke them.
7: Ew. See that caller DJ posted about the numbers.
5: Oh, yeah.
7: This is Doug and Gator. My favorite childhood number was number 34 because I wanted to be like Charles Barkley. But because I was always one of the bigger kids on the team, I got stuck with 55 in high school and 52 in college. In AAU, with the team in Detroit, I got to wear my second favorite number, which was number 2, because I wanted to be like Grandmama Larry Johnson. Which is great for caller DJ. By the way, I was disappointed the caller DJ didn't stop by during the Dream Cruise, give me a ride in his convertible.
5: Did he commit to do that?
7: No, he didn't. I mean, we discussed it before on Twitter last year, and he's like, yeah, next year, no problem. And, you know,
5: then so he's all talk.
7: I'm not saying he's all talk. I mean, I even put a shout out on the Dream Cruise broadcast. Hey, I'll be ready to go at 2:00. I didn't see the big red convertible come by. It's okay. I guess another time.
5: So he let you down again, is what you're saying.
7: A little bit.
5: That's really unfortunate.
7: You know me, I like a big convertible.
5: All right, more Champ and Chump votes coming in here. Champ Jamai Jones, see what he's doing against left-handed pitching. Chump, always the Wings until they decide to become a real organization. Let's see, the Red Wings this weekend, let me look it up here, did not hire a general manager, did not trade Dylan Larkin. Okay.
7: So have you seen what Jamai Jones has done with Boston?
5: Yeah, he is cranked out another home run, right?
7: He's only had 25 at-bats with the Red Sox.
5: Yeah.
7: He is 13 for 25 with two home runs and six RBIs. He's hitting .520 with a .1586 OPS. In the 25 at-bats, he's already a .8 WAR player. He could not do.

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6: But I just wanted to hear your thoughts on that.
7: Well, I wouldn't get too worried about anything positive or negative. When you're doing these trips, you're playing guys, you're getting a feel for what you have. You're not in normal rotations.
8: It's August.
7: It's August, yeah. So any injury, if it's serious, that's a real concern. But so what do they got? They got, they're going to be breaking in 3 new starters. They're going to be, you know, the rotations, the backcourt's pretty much set with the starters there. But, you know, any team, even when they get around to the regular season, I suspect that who starts the regular season through deep into the Big Ten season, we're not going to know much about who they might be come March. And, you know, there's some questions about the coach, too. You know, how's this guy going to be?
6: And I get that it's summer ball. Like, doesn't mean anything.
7: Don't worry about any. The injury might be a concern, the result of the game, and I would hope that you'd be using this time to give guys looks that may or may not play.
6: Oscar looked good, I'll say that. Oscar did play pretty well. I was pretty happy with Big Red.
7: Oh, cool. Hey,
8: good news is that Lenardi still has him as a 2 in Bracatelli. Despite the poor showing last couple days against the Lithuanians.
7: I wouldn't worry too much about or get too excited about anything. Long way to go. Al in Southfield, you're next. Hello, Al.
9: Hi, Doug and Scott. Yeah, my champ in Champ of the Weekend, my champ is Drew Pintek, the OC for the Detroit Lions. I believe he has this Lions offense running on all cylinders. And I'm looking forward to having the Lions having a very good season. Opening day is not going to be the same as it was last year.
8: Now, let me slow you down for a second. So what is it that they've done in the 2 preseason games that has you think that they've been clicking on all cylinders?
9: But I believe that Drew, compared to John Morton, I think Drew Pintek has a hold of this Lions offense. I think John Morton was in over his head.
8: But why do you think that, based on what you've seen?
9: I liked it that the progress that's being made in the Lions running game. Very happy with what I'm seeing out of Sailors and out of Trevon Williams this past weekend. But I think Drew Pintek has a better grasp on this Lions offense than John Morton did going back to last season.
7: John Morton, and you might have noticed a change in the tone as we talked about John Morton as the season went on. Watching John Morton have to answer questions every week about why he did things, I would actually agree.

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6: Tell an origin story.
7: We learn more every day, don't we? We go to John 97.1. Johnny, how you doing, buddy?
8: Doing good. How are you guys?
7: Good. What's up, man?
8: Man, you gotta really appreciate what Paul got given, though. You know, there's plenty of people that spend their whole lives wondering who's the favorite child.
7: That's right.
8: Where they stand and where they stack up as a family.
7: Yeah.
8: At 10 years old, Paul Sarah knew exactly where what the lay of the land was. And there's people that there's a clarity in that.
7: The AP that voters
8: need to appreciate that.
7: The AP poll spoke that day.
6: It did.
8: Oh. Oh, man. But the reason for my call is I feel about baseball and football like I felt when I put a loved one on hospice when it comes to the Tigers. After that White Sox loss in that series, you put grandma on hospice. And I'm going to sit there and watch on the deathbed right there by her. And I'm going to continue watching the games. But the Michigan gear's out. The football's ready to go. The will's been carved out, and we know what we're going to do when it happens. But, I mean, there's going to be a death rattle. Grandma's going to look like she's getting better there at the end, and she's going to be stronger, and then it's done. It's over.
7: They've got – Johnny, they got one more. They just won't let us go away in peace. They got one more run in them.
6: So John's saying, get ready for that moment of clarity, and then all of a sudden, that's it.
7: Okay. Then they'll lose three to the Rockies. Yes.
8: Gotcha. It'll be sad, but I'll be there in my Michigan gear, and I will not choose a baseball game on a Sunday or a Saturday.
7: Okay.
8: But all weekdays, I'll still be there, because just like you mentioned earlier, we're not going to get baseball next year.
7: No, and so, John, I don't – you know, I hope I'm wrong. I'm approaching it that way. I feel like there's a real shot. Maybe that's why people are hanging on a little more. But yeah, Johnny, the last week, you got to be kidding me. We go from having update guys doing 4-minute update operas of how if they sweep the Sox, they're in first place. Cutscene. They go 1-9 their next 10.
8: It was so disgusting. I was one of the guys calling after we had a good Guardian series that, like, this is it. May doesn't matter, where it's all forward, and they just crap out on us.
7: Yeah, they have.
8: The bullpen is the issue. The bullpen is the issue. It's glaring. It's huge. I mean, I don't know what the number was, but when I cared again, it was we had 29 blown saves. You know, I mean, you win half of those, then you're almost in first place.
7: Look, it's,
8: in the AL.
7: It's all of it. And I mean, John, I know Rico wasn't here. He didn't have a chance to kind of participate in it. But like, that was the absurdity of the Free Press's article on Friday. It's what your long man does when you're up 7-0 or down 7-0 has absolutely no bearing on 28 blown saves, 17 leads after the seventh inning. And your highest leverage people are your worst people. I mean, what are we doing? Just say it. Ay, ay, ay, this town with this team, it drives me crazy. No, I didn't realize you listened to that show.
6: Oh, yeah. Well, yeah, I mean, I was out working on the garage that day, and it was just like, oh, this is going
7: to
6: be
7: okay. Fun. Yeah, it was great. I was ready to smash a chair. Let's go over to Wyatt, 97.1. Wyatt, how you doing, buddy?
9: Hey, I'm doing all right. I'm calling from Lansing here, but yeah, I'm

0: 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If you feel different, you drive different. 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
2: All right, David, a couple of texts we'll get to. Can we say that top of the hour? And we do have, we have another story from the world of college football where I think everyone's right. It's the best way I can put this. I'll explain, okay. And then you can make fun of me. And I'm sure at some point we'll play the juicy pants drop because it makes no sense, but it's fun. David, go ahead with the text first.
3: Citing the run differential for this team is the equivalent of saying the Lions ranked top five in sacks last year.
4: Wait, was somebody listening to us in the break?
3: That's what you were doing.
4: No, because that's what we were talking about. Like, yeah, I had to hear people say, well, you know, all the sacks that they got, like, yeah, because the quarterbacks ran around for 5-6 seconds and ran into a Lions defender. That counts as a sack.
3: The Tigers are done. Let's go to the Lions. Time to move on. That is from Big Bear.
2: All right.
3: I've moved on from the Tigers as a team, but not from Scott Harris because this season is his fault, and I'm not giving him a free pass.
2: You know what's really interesting? And I hate that we have to do PSAs, but I'll do this. Because, Lord, John, if you don't make a video of this, because this is not, I'm not saying fire him. I'm saying it's interesting to see the Houston Astros fire their GM of 4 years midseason. Mm-hmm. Okay? Yet here, there's not even a conversation about it. And I understand it's nuanced if you're going to do it. Because it's, how could you talk about firing them? They made the playoffs twice. Okay, timeout. You have Scott Harris, the player development guy, and then you have Scott Harris, the MLB executive, free agency and trading and pro player personnel. One of them is like a B plus or A minus. The other one is a borderline F. Mm-hmm. And you have to put those two together.

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5: I thought about something over the weekend, so I want to play a little game called Can We Say That?
6: Blow Bichette.
5: Rico.
7: Poor Otto running through the lineup.
5: All right, go ahead. Guys, can we say that Daquan Wright, who just tight end, who got cut by the Cleveland Browns, now going back to Ole Miss, is going to start a trend of NFL players who can't cut the mustard and they're not going to go back to college?
7: No, because it depends what lawsuit you're a part of. If you find the right golf course judge, yes. If not, no. But let me say this. Both things can be true. I think it's disgusting. But I actually think Lane Kiffin's point is right. If no one's going to supervise this, if no one's going to have rules, they're either going to play for me or they're going to play for somebody else. What do you want from me? So he might be a scumbag, but he's not wrong. The people I can't stand are, oh, what, because the kids have some power, you're upset? No, you low-intellect, drooling idiot. It is that there are no rules. What sense is it that a player is in an NFL training camp putting on an NFL jersey and then going back to school like Frank the Tank? Mm-hmm. Come on.
5: Because, and real quick before I get to you guys, it just screams to me, I can't cut the mustard in the NFL. Let me go back to the security blanket that is college football.
7: It's a grift.
5: To get one more check before I'm then headed off to the AFL.
7: There you go.
5: Go ahead, David.
8: Yeah, it's simply ridiculous that an agent negotiated this. The agent went to the team for the Browns and said, nope, I want him cut so that he has a deal. He already has a deal in place to go back to LSU. That's the sickening part.
7: Well, they're not agents. They're pimps.
8: Well, this is one.
7: The only thing you're missing is Wayne Brady's stop at the ATM machine.
8: I hear you. But this one, we know this agent. His name is Drew Rosenhaus. That is like, dude, come on, man. I get you negotiating better deals for your client, but this is a guy going back to college.
7: It's Al Bundy talking disgusting. About Paul Kai. Yeah.
8: Like, it should never be.
9: Yeah, it shouldn't be allowed. It's ridiculous. The minute you put on an NFL jersey, you shouldn't be allowed to go back to college. It should be pretty straightforward. If you're undrafted and you want to go back, I guess I could see a way around that.
7: I don't.
9: But the minute you... The minute you put on the jersey and start training in training camp, you can't
7: go back. But do we agree Lane Kiffin's not wrong? They're either going to play for me or they're going to play for somebody else.
9: No, I mean, he has a right to go after him.
8: But here's the deck that you're dealt with, right? It is what it is.
5: But see, with all the judges coming up with conflicting rulings, what happens if your new quarterback on a Friday, the next judge says, can't play?
7: Ready? Michael Jordan, security guard. Dunno. Ultimate shoulder shrug. Dunno. Next.
5: Okay, Tayshaun. Can we say after... I know we don't put a lot of stock into preseason games, but it's looking more and more like I think we can say JJ may not be a Viking to start the year. I mean, he's not even the second best quarterback on this team. Brosmer and Carson Wentz outplayed him.
7: It's not his fault. He doesn't know the other team's plays. He's got to run it like college. And by the way, David, you don't like that comment? Too bad. Because the stats back it. When they were cheating compared to when they got busted, his numbers look completely different. Don't call the ambulance. But you know he ain't going to be a Viking. He stinks.
5: You know what's going to happen the second he gets cut.
7: What?
5: We're going to get the phone call.
7: Oh, you'll have Rich Eisen laying a rose on a radio coffin.
9: Rich Eisen will adopt him.

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7: Christine Lisi. 2 days after calling out Browns fans who booed him during his mediocre performance in a preseason game, Deshaun Watson was named the team's starting quarterback today. He won the competition over Shedeur Sanders. An explanation of that decision from first-year head coach Todd Monken.
8: Took in the full body of work over the course of offseason to training camp to the games, the joint practice, and ultimately felt like to start the season on the road. Deshaun gave us the best chance to move the ball and score points. I mean, that's really what it's about.
7: Watson today did apologize for calling out the fans who booed him on Saturday. 49ers owner Jed York today pleaded no contest to a pair of misdemeanor charges after being arrested in Ohio on suspicion of engaging in prostitution. The Texans, who last week lost receiver Jaden Higgins for the season with a torn ACL, acquired Patriots receiver Kayshon Boutte for safety Jalen Reed and a 2028 seventh-round pick. Eagles' first-round pick, receiver Mekhi Lemon, practiced fully for the first time since sustaining a hamstring injury early in training camp. He believes he'll be ready for week one.
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It is Reggae Monday, Freddie and Harry. I'm Freddie Coleman, David Dennis Jr. in for Harry Douglas on ESPN Radio, the ESPN app, and SiriusXM and Channel 80. When you allow loopholes, you get this. When you don't have backbone, you get the NCAA. There are 20 college football players who were granted a temporary restraining order last week in a Louisiana court that will permit them to return to school for a fifth-year eligibility and enter the NCAA transfer portal to explore their options. Now, one of these players is former Ole Miss defensive lineman Xavier Harris. He confirmed Monday on Instagram that he was making a business decision to go to LSU after he's being waived by the New Orleans Saints earlier this month. Oh, that's not the only guy doing this going to LSU. Former Ole Miss tight end Daquan Wright. Once he clears waivers in the NFL, his agents Drew Rosenhaus and Kyle Lincoln told ESPN's Adam Schefter

0: Yeah, you're going to be mad because college sports has become Hamsterdam from The Wire, where they just let you go out. It was all illegal, but Bunny Colvin said, y'all go ahead and do whatever you want in these little three blocks and do your own thing. And now that's what it is, right? Now you're mad at it because they're doing the things that you said you do. And now and even if you try to do a salary cap, they're going to skirt the salary cap.
1: Absolutely.
0: Right. Yeah, you know, if you think these pro teams are skirting the salary cap and they got all this thing as ironclad, been doing this for decades, you best believe college sports are going to find their way around those salary caps. The little secret Escalades they were driving in the 90s, they're going to be driving those again.
1: Believe me, it'll make the Kawhi Leonard situation look like child's play.
0: Right.
1: If they allow that to happen, which could possibly happen, because college sports is no longer college sports like you're used to seeing.
0: I do what I got to do.
1: They've been doing what they got to do for a while. This time it's out front and center. Not hiding in shadows and in places where people don't know that bad people exist involving money and athletes and sports. He is David Dennis Jr. Hit him on the socials at David DTSS. I'm Freddie Coleman. You can do the same at Coleman ESPN. It is Reggae Monday when it comes to Freddie and Harry. So as bad as that is, depending on who you talk to in college football, how bad is it really going to be for the Tennessee Titans with a brand new coach and a quarterback that feels like he's probably going to be a rookie all over again? This is ESPN Radio and the ESPN app.
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14: I'm Christine Lisi. A fast start for the AL East leading Rays on this Monday night in Major League Baseball. They're up 2-0 on the Tigers. Top of the first, Junior Caminero, Jonathan Rhonda have each driven in a run. Red Sox and Marlins scoreless bottom first. Boston's in Major League best 25-11 since the All-Star break. Three back of the Yankees for the top AL wildcard spot. Miami is four back of the final NL wildcard spot. The winner of the Browns quarterback competition is Deshaun Watson. The man with the $230 million guaranteed contract beat out Shedeur Sanders to be Cleveland's QB1. The decision announced 2 days after Watson called out fans for booing him during Saturday's preseason game when he went 5-for-12, 35 yards, one interception over four second-half drives. ESPN NFL analyst Dan Orlovsky.
15: I'm shocked. If this was just a football decision, just football, I haven't seen every day of practice, I would probably say coin flip, 50-50, start the guy you want. Doesn't really like matter to me. After the Saturday's press conference, I'm shocked that they did this to the Cleveland fans. I've said if I was a Cleveland fan and Deshaun's still starting week three, I would not go to the game.
14: Dan Orlovsky on the Pat McAfee Show. Watson did apologize today for calling out fans. 49ers owner Jed York pleaded no contest to a pair of misdemeanor charges after being arrested in Ohio on suspicion of engaging in prostitution. The Texans acquired receiver Kayshon Boutte from the Patriots for safety Jalen Reed and a 2028 seventh-round pick. Houston is hoping that Boutte can fill some of the void created by the season-ending ACL injury to Jaden Higgins.
16: Hey, it's Michelle Smallman, and coming up Tuesday, now that the Browns have named Deshaun Watson QB1, we ask Adam Schefter what's next for Cleveland when he joins us at 8 a.m. Eastern. It's on Sportsman, like 6 a.m. Eastern, right here on ESPN Radio, ESPN2, and ESPNU.

0: no matter how bad of a quarterback potentially Deshaun Watson is going to be. Although the Cleveland Browns playing chess, not buying that. They don't even know how to spell chess. You get them C-H-E-S and say, give me the last letter when it comes to quarterback problem. That always seems to be a part of the Cleveland
1: Browns.
0: They
1: don't know how to play Go Fish.
0: What card game you think they know how to play? War?
1: They don't lose that too. They done lost wars all century.
0: Yeah, exactly. Since 1964.
1: All right.
0: When the NFL championship.
1: They don't even know how to play Uno. They don't play Dos. They don't figure something else. Figure out a way to lose that too.
0: David Dennis Jr. for Harry Douglas and Freddie Coleman. It's Reggae Monday, Freddie and Harry, presented by Progressive Insurance. We're going to go from a team that nobody believes is going to win to a team that's already won a Super Bowl called the Seattle Seahawks. So why all the sleeping on a team that's one of the best teams in football? 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
6: I'm Christine Lisi. No team in Major League Baseball has been better since the All-Star break, since the Red Sox with a 25-11 record. They're visiting the Marlins tonight. Boston's down 1-0, bottom third in Miami. The AL East leading Rays with a 2-0 lead on the Tigers, bottom third. Tampa Bay's Drew Rasmussen seeking to win his seventh consecutive start. Deshaun Watson's Cleveland tenure has not gone well since his 2022 trade from Houston, and he's getting yet another chance to prove himself. Browns coach Todd Monken announcing the 30-year-old will be the starter, and he gives them the best chance to move the ball and score points come week one. He added this will not be a week-to-week decision. ESPN NFL insider Adam Schefter, not so sure about that.
7: It always felt like it was trending towards the veteran. And when they name Deshaun Watson as the starting quarterback, they name him for now. I think that's the key point to raise here. Is Deshaun Watson going to wind up starting more games than Shedeur Sanders this season? I'm skeptical of that. It's up to him and how he performs in the first two games.
6: Adam Schefter on the Rich Eisen Show. Those first two games are at Jacksonville and at Tampa Bay. Sanders, for now, is the backup quarterback. 49ers owner Jed York today pleaded no contest to a pair of misdemeanor charges after being arrested in Ohio on suspicion of engaging in prostitution. The Texans, who last week lost receiver Jaden Higgins for the season with a torn ACL, acquired Patriots receiver Kayshon Booty for safety Jalen Reed and a 2028 seventh-round pick. Eagles receiver, first-round pick Mekhi Lemon, fully took part in practice for the first time since suffering a hamstring injury early in training camp. He believes that he will be ready for week one.
8: Hey, it's Michelle Smallman, and coming up Tuesday, we continue to get you ready for the 2026 NFL season as we go two-a-days with the Denver Broncos and the Dallas Cowboys. It's on Sportsman, like 6 a.m. Eastern, right here on ESPN Radio, ESPN2, and ESPNU.

0: will be playing in the same division. Mm-hmm. The Los Angeles Rams will be one, and the Seattle Seahawks will be two. Nothing in Chicago, or Philadelphia, or Dallas, or Green Bay, or Detroit. Whoever's going to win nine games in NFC South.
1: Or the Saints.
0: Or the Saints will be one of the most improved teams. I've been on that Saints bandwagon, period. Defensively, they're going to be good. Talisha's going to make that step up. The wide receiver issues bother me with the injuries so far in training camp. Chris Olave dealing with an injury. They lost their number two guy. They don't know how long he's going to be out when it comes to Jordan Tyson for about 2 months. Mm-hmm. That's going to take that away. So that means, and Alvin Kamara won't be able to help the running game to be that two-fisted monster. I worry about that with the Saints, but I think they're going to be an improved team. It would not surprise me if they win the NFC South, not the South.
1: Thank you for entertaining.
0: I entertained it before you even said anything. It was already had the hors d'oeuvres laid out, the charcuterie board. I had it all laid out, entertaining the Saints.
1: Got your charcuterie board from where?
0: Absolutely.
1: Kroger's.
0: Kroger. Yeah, Kroger's. I got to go with Kroger's. Or even Publix. Take your pick.
1: There you go.
0: One doesn't end with an S, the other ends with an X. But the two best teams in the NFC are going to play.
2: Hold on. I'm sorry for cutting you off, Fred. I just thought about this.
0: Please don't give me the Giants.
2: Especially since we got Cap here today as well. And I know Harry's not here with his Falcons. But just thinking about this, since we do have David Dennis Jr. here today and the Saints fan. Yeah. So right now, Freddie, I'll ask you first. Mm-hmm. Lining up, give me the four teams in the NFC South. Mm-hmm. How would you rank them from best to worst in the NFC South?
0: Tampa Bay, Saints, Falcons. That's how I rank them. Panthers. I got Panthers last this year.
2: The defending NFC South champs, you got them in last?
0: 8-9. 8-9. 8-9. Period. I don't think they reached their ceiling, but Tampa Bay should be better.
1: Somebody winning. Somebody going 4-13 in that division.
0: There's no doubt.
1: Somebody's being going to be bad.
0: Yeah, I don't know about 4-13, but I got Panthers right now fourth. I got Bucks first, Saints second. The quarterback situation, they're trying to get Michael Penix Jr. ready in Atlanta, not playing 11-on-11 because that's how bad Tua Tagovailoa has been for Atlanta. Say, Michael, hurry the hell up. We do not want that guy out there as a starting quarterback. Now, I think Baker Mayfield's the best quarterback in the division. There's no doubt about that in my opinion. But I think in terms of team-wise, Tampa Bay, Saints, Falcons, Panthers, that's the order.
1: I'm pretty much with you. Tampa Bay, Saints, I'm going Panthers. I'm going Falcons. The Falcons. I mean, I know we're not supposed to put too much in the preseason, but the quarterback thing is really scary for the Falcons, and it looks like they may already have an eye on 2027.
0: Well, I don't know about 2027 in terms of quarterback. I wouldn't be surprised if they did have that eye on because Kevin Stefanski did not draft Michael Penix Jr.
1: Did not.
0: That's not his problem. That he wants to have a creation because you got Bijan Robinson, Drake London, Jahan Dotson, Kyle Pitts Sr., and a really good offensive line.
1: All under contract.
0: All young guys under contract. You cannot have your quarterback spinning the bit when you got that kind of person on offense. And they don't got too many Scrabinis on the other side on defense. Mm-hmm. They got a very fast, athletic defense. If they figure out the quarterback and Michael Penix Jr. comes out there and starts throwing holy hell out of the ball and making those kind of completions, the Falcons win 11 games to win this division. There's too much of a question mark next to that. With that kind of personnel that they have with the Atlanta Falcons. I think the two best teams in the NFC, Seattle second, Rams first, they'll be the two best teams in the NFC.
1: I'm with you. They're neck and neck to me, 1A, 1B. I wouldn't be surprised if we see them in the conference finals, the conference championship again.
0: He is David Dennis Jr. and Farry Douglas. Hit him on the socials. He's a great follower. David DTSS. I'm Freddie Coleman. You can do the same at Coleman ESPN. Reckon the Reggae Monday when it comes to Freddie and Harry. And then you have the owner of an NFL team who decided when you want to do a trailer park thing, you get trailer park results.
1: No.
0: That strange story. Oh, Bubba,
1: No. I got somewhere to go. I came. No, I don't. I got my phone ringing.
0: Bubba,
1: I got a backy out of me.
0: Bubba,
1: I gotta go.
0: No, Bubba, you and Forrest Gump stay right here with everybody else on ESPN Radio and the ESPN app. Oh, Bubba, no.
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1: It's called the hustle up the Hancock.
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0: I can't wait to hear his sit-down explanation after he gets out of rehab for sex addiction. Because you know that's happening. That's
1: where's the happening. You never heard of omakase chef's choice. Let somebody pick it for you.
0: Well, by the way, he got divorced in May. Now we know why.
1: Hey, man.
0: Brother was lonely. Just like Robert Kraft.
1: Hey, man.
0: Bro was
1: down
0: lonely.
1: Bad. Down bad.
0: But down bad. If you're a multi-billion dollar owner and you want to engage in these kind of things allegedly, why would it? Never mind. Amber and Ian comes your way next for David Dennis Jr. for Harry Douglas. I'm Freddie Coleman. This has been Breaking Money, Freddie and Harry and the Mighty ESPN Radio. God bless. And Jed York, keep cool.
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